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0: think she's great. I think she's brilliant.
1: We had a rehearsal with Sinead the day before. We went down to record. Sat in. She's great. Sinead is great. Well, she's one of ourselves, if you know what I mean. She was great. And just launched into it.

Hi. You're listening to People on the River with Ted May on Radio Harbor Country in Sawyer, Michigan. The show opened with Foggy Dew featuring Sinead O'Connor with the Chieftains. Then we heard an old Irish folk tune I wrote when I was young, Holly. And that was followed by Blue River, a Jamie O'Reilly song. We'll be talking with Jamie tonight on our show. Jamie is a performer, writer, producer, and media celebrity. Thanks for tuning in.

0: And we're back on People on the River with Ted May and our guest tonight, Jamie O'Reilly. Jamie, welcome.
1: Thank you, Ted. I'm so glad to be here.
0: It's an honor. I've known of you for many years, and I know people who know you and your lovely music, and I look forward to learning more about you. Let's start with Blue River, which I played at the front of the show. Can you tell us about that a little bit?
1: Yeah, that sounds really special to me. I've recorded it twice. Did you play the piano version or the guitar version?
0: Piano.
1: Okay, so that's the more recent one that I do with John Erickson, who accompanies me a fair amount now. Blue River I discovered when Harold Washington Library had just opened, and they made a space for musicians there to record. And I would go in among the stacks, and I would look for songs that I considered exotic, because I'd been pretty immersed in Irish and folk for a long time, and I wanted to branch out. And I found the sheet music to that, which had been recorded by Sophie Tucker. And, of course, you know who Sophie
0: was.
1: Yeah. Quite substantial. She and Mae West, who were two very strong women who took care of their own careers, etc. But I just like the whole feeling of it, and it has become one of the favorites of my audiences. I see it as kind of a crossover tune from that kind of songbird style that I specialize in from the 20s and 30s, and the jazz kind of cabaret type of material.
0: Well, you do a lovely rendition, and you sort of bring the present and meld it with the past in a very lovely way. I think it's a wonderful rendition.
1: Thank you. Yes, you can tell when I'm singing a song I really like.
0: Yeah, huh? And we heard a song, Seavers. Can you tell us about the author?
1: Seavers is a really stunning kind of poetic interpretation of Edgar Lee Masters' monologue from Spoon River Anthology.
0: Uh-huh.
1: And it's Michael Smith, my late partner's song. And Michael and I worked together for many years, almost 30 years. But he had written Spoon River before I knew him, and he was famous actually for the title song, Spoon River. This Seavers, he didn't record until late in his life. He passed away at 79, and he gave this to me a couple of years before he died. And it's if you're an Illinois person and you love, well, Midwest, and you love the prairie in this time of year, particularly
0: right.
1: Michigan, you know, Michigan is so beautiful in the fall. There's really something very strong about a song like Seavers, and I think it's really poignant, and I've learned it as well with piano, and I perform that. I'll be performing that at the next gig that I'm doing in November, kind of in honor of Michael.
0: That's really a great, and you two were very well regarded as a team, weren't you?
1: I'm really glad to hear that. You know, I come from a very large family of performers, and when you branch out with someone new, there's a dream, I think, that singers have, is to have a great writer who can really write to their benefit. And because I have such a variety of loves in terms of music styles and training, there's a big range in my voice. And Michael wrote, gosh, he must have written 30 songs for me. And
0: wow.
1: He really use the range of my voice, no matter what it was, whether it was the songs of Carrie Badwoman, which is a Celtic song cycle, or the wonderful holiday music that he wrote for the Gift of the Magi. And he knew how to write for other singers besides his own material, which is really how he's best known, because he was a great, great interpreter of his own work.
0: Yeah, I've played Elizabeth Dark on the show before.
1: Yeah.
0: That's such a great Chicago theme song. Takes me back.
1: He takes the place names, which I also very much appreciate, and it's something I watch out for in the work I'm doing now. It's my show called In Old Chicago's. There's something comforting to an audience when you make the place sound like somewhere that they've been, or
0: yes.
1: somewhere bring in their imagination, even. You know, he did a great job as an armchair traveler to Paris, for example.
0: Oh, wow.
1: And Seven Park, it's about Rogers Park, and that's where I live now. The lake, you know, as a Michigan guy, the lake really identifies so much about our spirit and our artistic longing to connect to Lake Michigan. And Rogers Park is definitely known as that in Chicago.
0: Exactly. I grew up in Chicago as well. I'm new to the Harbor Country, actually. Came up here about 2.5 years ago. But, yeah, the lake is the heart, I think, of Chicago.
1: I at first was introduced to that area because my father was involved with the arts in the Lakeside Inn.
0: Uh-huh. Wow. Yeah.
1: John was the art exhibitor.
0: Oh,
1: he was one of the owners. And so he would do summer programming there, and he invited my band, which was Jamie O'Reilly and the Rhodes, to come there in the summers and perform. And I had little kids, and we just loved going there, and we loved the lake. And the art scene in the area where you are is just stunning. It's the comfort level that you have from the mood that you're in when you're in that area is it's a great weekend spot.
0: Right, and I'm guessing you've performed at the Acorn Theater?
1: I have not.
0: Oh, you have to. We need you.
1: I would need somebody to put me in contact with those people.
0: Well, I'm somebody, I think.
1: Yeah. You know where I have performed that I love is a place called the Box Factory for the Arts.
0: Uh-huh.
1: In Rome.
0: Yeah.
1: And my best friend, Ann Hills, who's a singer, she's from St. Joe, and I performed there, and I performed, when I first started out, I performed at the Krazzle Art Center, which was also in St. Joe.
0: Wow.
1: And this, again, that's another very supportive artistic community.
0: Mm-hmm.
1: And the Box Factory. Are you familiar with the Box Factory?
0: Yes, I've heard of it. I've been meaning to go there.
1: It's a fair amount of walk-in studios for visual artists.
0: Right.
1: And so you get to see the place where they make the work and the place where they display the work. And then when we would perform there, there's a stage in the middle of the building, which is, you know, a big warehouse. I recommend that to your Michigan listener. Absolutely, if you can get over there.
0: Yeah, I will very soon. Can we talk a little bit about where you grew up in Chicago and some of the circumstances involving that? Did you grow up in a certain neighborhood that you're proud of?
1: My family and I, we grew up in Crystal Lake, Illinois.
0: Oh, okay, near Chicago. Chicago.
1: The Woodstock, the thriving arts area.
0: Sure.
1: And the way it worked was that a fair amount of the folks from the GI Bill in Chicago, and that included Winifred, my mother, my father, James, in the Jefferson Park area. A number of them were able to buy houses on the GI Bill in the 50s, and so they chose Crystal Lake for the lake and the fact that it was on the train line, because my father, being an actor, was commuting to the city.
0: Mm-hmm.
1: Including that he was the overnight host at the beginning of WFMT, the classical station. He was overnight DJ. So the train line was to Crystal Lake, and that was where we were raised. And then my mother became a director in town. And so she, having been a trained singer herself, she raised us basically as our director and our voice teacher, you know, just general thing in the family. So there were always family performances going on. And eventually I chose to go to DePaul, and I went to Chicago then to start and studied voice and got my degree at DePaul School of Music.
0: Are you residing in Chicago now? Or?
1: Yes, I live in Rogers Park.
0: Oh, right. Yeah, you mentioned it.
1: In the home where I raised my daughters in Lincoln Square. It's also a great neighborhood.
0: Oh, yeah, I love that neighborhood.
1: 10 years ago and chose to move to one of the big, beautiful two-flat apartments near the lake. what I thought was my retirement that I grew too antsy and needed to get back to all my other work. So I've been doing that.
0: Well, I'm glad you got antsy because you're doing some really great stuff.
1: Thank you.
0: Let's see. Do you want to tell us how are you trained as a singer or performer, or is it more of a family?
1: Sure. Well, like I said, it was performance, and you know, we knew how to perform and be artists. We didn't necessarily know how to be business people
0: yeah.
1: in our family.
0: I understand that.
1: Yeah.
0: Yes.
1: So mostly we were singers, and then interestingly, the next generation or the people we married were instrumentalists. But there was Shakespeare being spoken, and there was singing to Peter Pomeroy around the stereo, et cetera. And the family was, because there were 14 of us, we would sing in, as a chorus, and you learned harmony by ear.
0: Wow.
1: I began to study the year before I entered DePaul. And the first place I studied was the American Conservatory of Music. And while I was at DePaul in the very late 70s and into the early 80s when I graduated, the teacher that I had identified a style in my voice that she thought was appropriate to Irish art song singing. So this would be people like John McCormick, which here I'm sure that anybody who knows
0: I'm sorry, you broke up a little there. John McCormick, did you say?
1: The tenor John McCormick.
0: Yes.
1: So the type of music that he sang. So in order to qualify in the school to sing what they would consider an art song and not a folk song,
0: mm-hmm.
1: you sang Irish settings. And so that's where I started, as I went to my aunt and she gave me this music. And so I was training in German Lieder, art songs and opera and operetta, but I was leaning toward multicultural work, and that's where my interest has ended up being. So that's partly why I sing songs in many styles. I don't sing rock and roll, and I don't do the Mariah Carey kind of stuff.
0: Right.
1: You know, I really consider myself a ballad singer, and to a certain extent I can do novelty songs, humor songs.
0: Uh-huh. Well, so that kind of leads us to you're a media celebrity.
1: Am I?
0: Well, it's listed on your site. what does that entail, if I may ask?
1: I'm a media personality.
0: Fantastic.
1: Well, I think for me what it entails is that one can be known for the material that they do, or one can be known for themselves.
0: Mm-hmm.
1: And as
0: right.
1: I began to establish my name, people began to acquaint a concert of mine with the way I do it versus like a lounge act or
0: right.
1: or theater role. And so in the meantime, I started getting a fair amount of feedback and developed some relationships with people that you might know, Studs Terkel
0: sure.
1: and Rick Kogan,
0: mm-hmm.
1: who found my work interesting. And then Rick, in the case of Rick Kogan, the host on WGN and the writer for the Tribune, is over a series of years, he would have me on the show a fair amount to talk to people about the artistic lifestyle and how the self-employed artist gets by. And before the internet broke through and everybody was taking selfies, there was no such thing in those days.
0: Right.
1: So I saw that my fellow performers, because my ex and an actor who would get hired for union jobs and depend on agents, is that my fellow performers often didn't know the first thing about self-promotion, and they would wait to be discovered, and they would wait too long. And I saw the anxiety it caused in others. So I just started to learn how to do it and teach others how to do it, how to self-promote and how to kind of follow your own dream. And in the meantime, I just became identified with somebody who does that and started producing a fair amount, including our, you know, what I would say our two most successful shows, which were Tazones, the Songs of the Spanish Civil War, which Michael and I toured around the country with, and our show Hello Dolly, from the sublime to the surreal, and it's Dolly like the angel, which was a box office hit at Victory Gardens Theater the year that they won the Tony, and that was an original musical
0: wow.
1: review that he wrote together.
0: Fantastic. Well, we should probably play something from one of those, don't you think?
1: Okay, I don't know what you have access to.
0: Well, we'll pull it up. And but let's take a little break, and I'll try to get something on there, and then we'll come back and talk to Jamie O'Reilly and Ted May's People on the River.
1: Thank you.
0: Thank you.

0: And you're listening to People on the River with Ted May, Radio Harbor Country. Tonight's guest is Jamie O'Reilly. Jamie is a performer, writer, producer, and media celebrity, stewarding new generations into the arts, hipping them up, let's say, because God knows we all need it. We heard a bit of Portrait of Isabel. We heard all of Portrait of Isabel and then a clip from White Cliffs of Dover. And we're back talking to Jamie O'Reilly. Jamie, before we get into the songs we just played, I'd like to ask you, I ask most guests, do you have any river stories of note in your life?
1: Well, I have the family history one and an anecdotal one. So I'll start with the family history one, which is that when the Chicago Cultural Center started, it had been the Chicago Public Library, and as a performer there, the people that were on staff knew that it was going to transition, possibly the building would be sold, and they asked the artists to speak on their behalf of why we needed to make a cultural center. So I became very involved in that for several years.
0: Wow.
1: And one of the things they approached me about doing was the sesquicentenary of the Illinois-Michigan Canal. So at the time, I wasn't aware of how connected my relatives were to this, but I found out that similarly to the way we think of the Chinese coming and working the railroad on the West Coast in the Midwest and in the New York area, canals were most of the canals which were extending the waterways, including the Mississippi, from the east to the West Coast.
0: Mm-hmm.
1: Included the Illinois-Michigan Canal that actually had to be dug in order to create a waterway. So the Irish came because they were known for being stone workers and being able to work in those conditions.
0: Mm-hmm.
1: And that included my great-great-great-grandfather, who was brought over here as a stonemason, and then it was a family business for a while. So when I was asked to sing, I created a program with Paul Amandis and Michael Smith on the sesquicentenary of the Illinois-Michigan Canal. So I definitely have a connection there.
0: Wow.
1: And then the second connection is just very sweet. Is when I was in my early days with my Irish band, I was with my ex-husband and his brother performing in Houston.
0: What was the name of the band?
1: The name of my band was Jamie O'Reilly and Rogues.
0: Rogues, okay.
1: Yeah, the Rogues, and there were five of us, including Stuart Rosenberg, the violinist, fiddle player.
0: Oh, yeah.
1: Brought a lot of multiculturalism to Chicago. But we just fell in love with the music of Bill Staines, the singer-songwriter.
0: Oh,
1: and
0: yeah.
1: He performed a workshop in Kerrville, Texas, and we got to go there with our children. And one of the songs was River, his song River. And excuse me. And so we taught that to our children, and that's always been something we connect on. And we recorded it. This is a small CD, a limited release CD called Jamie O'Reilly and Friends. And my daughter, actually, Meg, sang the lead on it. So that's my river. And whenever the kids and I, when they were little, when we would pass the Chicago River, which in those days was not so bright,
0: right,
1: and clean, they would sing the river song.
0: Oh, well, maybe we'll include it on this show before it all is said and done.
1: Sure.
0: Can you tell us a little bit about Portrait of Isabel?
1: Yeah, Portrait of Isabel to me is really enchanting, if you will, because
0: yes.
1: Michael had a real connection to, he loved horror and gothic stories, and he was a really, really avid reader, Michael Smith, and so he really liked the writing of Shirley Jackson.
0: Mm-hmm.
1: Came up with the story of Portrait of Isabel, inspired by some of Shirley Jackson, the writer's short story. And it's the story, well, folks will have heard it, but it's the story that he created of a bride and groom on their wedding night. And some evil befalls them, and the portrait comes alive, and you enter the portrait as you would in one of those short stories. And House on Haunting Hill, I think, is what he based it on. And so recorded it, and then there was a period of time where we were performing with a wonderful cellist named Bob Weber, and we sang that in this empty church in the park, and it was just really haunting and exciting, and so we added Portrait of Isabel to our repertoire, especially in the fall around Halloween, and it's on my website where people can listen to it.
0: It's really very stunning. I was really pulled into it. First time I heard it. Perfect for this time of year.
1: It is. I mean, one has to sit with the story. You know, as a songwriter, as a performer, it's one of the things about the story ballads of, you know, the Irish, the Celtic tradition, but also the American tradition is, you know, one can find, you know, 30 verses to a story. And it's typical in our repertoire that we choose our version.
0: Mm.
1: And Michael just was excellent at being able to write songs that sounded as though they were classic folk songs. Case in point, Dutchman, which people think is a quote traditional folk song, unquote, but it was Michael's song that he wrote. And it just became a part of the lexicon. And I'm really proud of him for that. His song that well.
0: Steve Goodman had the hit, didn't he? Or no?
1: Steve had the hit, and they were friends. And Michael wasn't necessarily pleased because Steve didn't do it exactly the way Michael wrote it. But he was, of course, tickled with how much attention it came from it through Steve and through Steve's this incredibly winning way with people. It was really, Michael appreciated Steve a lot.
0: Oh, wonderful song. And can you tell us a little bit about your rendition of White Cliffs of Dover? I only played a snippet because there was some technical difficulties here, so I apologize for that.
1: Well, White Cliffs of Dover was really, when one chooses to sing in certain repertoire that's covered and by famous people, you know, the jazz
0: right.
1: class American song book, I like to do things that are a little less obvious because, quote, everybody's doing that.
0: Right.
1: And I also was looking after COVID, although COVID still exists, but during the early days of COVID, which is when we lost Michael and I lost my sister, I had to really start over. And I had just started working with this piano player, John. And so I was looking for songs that were about resilience and about connecting us to the sensibility of World War II and what it was like for a nation to deal with rationing and hope and et cetera. And then suddenly Ukraine was invaded by Russia. Now, it's a really poignant thing to talk about that this weekend, what's going on in
0: right.
1: Israel and the Gaza Strip. So I think that music is essential for helping heal the heart. And for me, I'm grateful that as a singer, I usually do not cry when I sing, but I sing songs that make people cry because
0: mm-hmm.
1: I think people do need to revisit memories that they have. And something like White Cliffs of Dover, even if we're too young to appreciate its significance, the White Cliffs of Dover had to do with the fact that they were right on the edge. You know, they were right edge overlooking Europe.
0: Mm-hmm.
1: And the hopefulness was, you know, that life would return to Britain as it had been. And mostly I think it because it's just a perfect melody. And I'm at this age, I'm able to still sing. So I'm going to sing something beautiful. And that's why I do it.
0: Well, what's your website address so people can hear the full version because they missed it on this show?
1: Yeah, and thanks, Ted. It's also on my new recording. I have two new recordings that are companion CDs from a live recording that I did at WFMT in May. And they're available through my website. And some of the singles are listenable at my website. And it's jamieoreilly.com. And Jamie is spelled like the Irish boy, not like Jamie Summers, the one Wonder Woman that ever should be. Ionic woman. J-A-M-I-E-O-R-E-I-L-L-Y.com. And there's a fair amount of stuff right there, including the song notes blogs that I keep, which include background on these songs, an opportunity to hear the song, but also the lyrics.
0: Right.
1: And where the songs came from. And that's something I decided to start also when we were coming out of COVID, because it was important to me to start to create a legacy of my own.
0: Well, yeah, it's great to see the poetry and the lyrics on your site. It's a lovely site. And again, you're helping new generations come to the fore with performing and the business aspects of art, which some of us, you know, that wasn't part of the curriculum when we were coming up. So you're doing a lot of good work.
1: Thank you for that. So are you.
0: Amazing. Yeah. I really enjoyed talking to you, and known of you for a long time, and Michael, and it's been a real pleasure. And we're going to close out with a couple songs, maybe Michael's, one of his. And do you have any other requests?
1: Well, my request is that people keep open to my schedule. I'm doing a bi-monthly salon based on a family tradition from the early 1900s. And I do them at Tre Kroner, which is a Swedish bistro that gets advertised a lot on WFMT in Chicago's North Park area.
0: Mm-hmm.
1: And intimate gatherings, and this next program is November 12th, Veterans Day weekend, on Sunday evening, and John is playing piano, and I'm singing, and it's going to be a candlelit concert featuring autumn, songs of autumn.
0: Wonderful.
1: And that would be good.
0: I'm going to do my best to be there for sure.
1: Good chat. Thank you so much.
0: Yeah, again, to finally get to meet you at all is a pleasure, and really admire your work and your family's work. You've done a lot of great things, and you're a real gem of Chicago. Appreciate
1: it. I appreciate being appreciated.
0: So thanks again, and we'll close out with a couple tunes, and we'll be looking for you. What was it, November 12th?
1: November 12th. Mm-hmm.
0: All right. Anything else you want to say to our listeners before you? Merry, happy Samhain, or happy Halloween.
1: Happy Halloween. And if you have a passion for something, that's going to be what keeps you going and gets you up in the morning. So don't deny what gets you excited, whether it's baking the perfect cake or painting a room in your house. And in my case, it is meeting people and bringing them history through music. And I'm not going to retire because I've found new life in this. So that's my little bit of advice.
0: Please don't retire. And thanks for being on the show, Jamie O'Reilly.
1: Thank you.
0: We'll talk to you and see you soon, most likely the 12th.
1: Great.
0: All right. Thank you.

0: create as you speak. According to quantum physics, a particle vibrating from your sound box when you speak can affect a molecule inside a star at the edge of the universe instantly. This is what's known as quantum entanglement. The greatest illusion of the universe is the illusion of separation. Do not say your voice carries no weight. Your words are being absorbed by the edge of infinity. May you create as you speak.
1: When you think about it, we try and analyze it. It's frequencies. It's just a bunch of frequencies. So even when they're organized into a musical composition, there's no reason really why they should affect us. But they do. And you can hear sometimes a piece of classical music that hasn't got any lyrics, so there's no reason for it to touch your heartstrings. But it does. It's just like, oh my God, I'm going to cry. How? I don't know. It's magical, and I think it's great because it seems to be unique to the human race. You know, we've become this sort of superior being, and unfortunately we don't always behave like we are, but we've got these amazing skills, and music is one of them. And so I don't know how it works. Sometimes when you've got lyrics, you can touch a nerve with people with words. But it's more than that. It's more than that. It somehow touches our soul. And it's magic.
2: Really have to. Songwriting is a very strange thing, so far as I'm concerned. It's not something that I can say, next Tuesday morning I'm going to sit down and write songs. I can't do that. Can't, no way. If I say I'm going to the country and take a walk in the woods next Tuesday, then the probability is next Tuesday night I might can write a song. Creative people have to be fed from the divine source. I do. I have to get fed. I have to get filled up in order to pour out.
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Well, well, well. The big hands on the 12, the little hands on the 4. That must mean it's time for Miller's Cave. And so it is. I am your host, Rob Miller, here on WRHC Radio Harbor Country. Thanks for tuning in. We've got an hour's worth of roots-oriented music, blues, country, soul, rockabilly, R&B, whatever. And we celebrate independent labels and the legends and the no-hit wonders and the one-hit wonders. And we started off this week with a band out of Detroit called the Dead String Brothers. And that was Always a Friend of Mine off their Sao Paulo LP. After that was Little Eddie Love, Come Running to Me, Baby, off Red Top Records. And now we're going to go straight into Bob Dylan, something off Nashville Skyline. This is Country Pie. So let's have some fun. Unplug the phone, draw the blinds, put out the dog, put the cat under the... whatever people do with cats. I don't know. We'll get through this next hour together. All right. Bob Dylan.

George and Tammy. Jones and Wynette. Golden Ring. Before that, Bar K's out of Memphis on Stax Records did their version of the Beatles. Yesterday, the Earthworms out of St. Louis did Mo Taters off Bobbin Records, 1962. A couple more or less instrumentals. Wanda Jackson did her version of the big hit for Wilbert Harrison, Kansas City. And Bob Dylan started the set off on Miller's Cave with Country Pie. All right, here's one. Here's some early, like, hard R&B out of New York City. And it's called You Hurt My Pride. And it's Ursula Reed with the Joe Morris Orchestra.

All right, that was The Cramps off a recently released album called Gravest Gravy. And it was found, thought to be lost, and just been issued, and it's pretty awesome, as you might imagine. If you know anything about me, you know I know it's awesome. And that was called Twist and Shout. I'll be playing a bunch of that over the next few weeks, I'm sure. Before that was Ruby Ann. Did You Gotta Pay off her Runnin' Wild album 2014. Before that, early Nico Case with the Sadies backing her up doing a Loretta Lynn tune, Rated X, and Ursula Reed with the Joe Morris Orchestra started us off with You Hurt My Pride. All right, now in our 20th year of broadcasting, 22nd year of broadcasting and reaching out to all the communities of Harbor Country, we are WRHC LP 106.7 FM Three Oaks and WRHC LP 93.5 FM Sawyer, Michigan. 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Go to it, and you can make a request. We got a request coming up later in the show. And, Miller's Cave can be heard every Saturday at 4 p.m. Eastern Time, 2 5 p.m. and replayed Sunday nights at 9 p.m. to 10 p.m. also Eastern Time, so no excuses to miss it. Write it in lipstick on your mirror. Never forget. This is the part of the show, halfway point more or less, where we play one for the truck drivers out there on US 12, the Red Arrow Highway, I-94, wherever you might be. And this week we've got the great Billy Joe Shaver and Mother Trucker here on Miller's Cave.

0: little something from Johnny Carroll there, The Swing off Warner Brothers Records 1958. The Staple Singers off Stax Records, of course. Always going to play me some Stax. At least once or twice every show. Hope that's okay with you. That was the Staple Singers, of course. Earl King started that. Oh, he didn't start that set off. Anyway, that was Earl King doing You'll Remember Me, little New Orleans funky blues. And then Billy Joe Shaver did Mother Trucker, starting that set off with one for the truck drivers. All right, we've got something from Steve Earle's second album, Exit Zero, and this is The Week of Living Dangerous.
1: Well, look at it.

Oh, Sharon Jones and the Dap Kings did 100 Days, 100 Nights, the title track off their 2007 LP. And you can't go wrong at all playing Sharon Jones back-to-back with the great Al Green doing Let's Stay Together off High Records, also out of Memphis. And, and then we started off with Steve Earle, A Week of Living Dangerously off the Exit Zero album. All right, like I said, I had a request, and this one is for Steve in Berrien Springs. And this is, he wanted some cowboy music, so here's some Marty Robbins and Big Iron from 1959. So, like I said, if you want to make a request, go to RadioHarborCountry.org and go to the Miller's Cave page, and I will do my best to play something that you will enjoy. All right, I will see you next week. Thanks for tuning in, supporting the show, supporting the station. I am Rob Miller. This is Miller's Cave. The station is Radio Harbor Country, and I will see you next week.

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0: 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Did you take that one?
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that I wrote out of frustration. There's a time that happens if you've been going with a guy for a long time and something sort of starts to happen and you know it's not going to last too long. Nobody really wants to, you know, do anything about it, but you know it's going to stop. Anyway, it's called losing you.

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0: 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Humans.
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Like, set the phone down and play me the whole song, you know. All the times I'd heard the song when we've been out together playing for months on the road, I'd always find myself kind of walking over by the side of the stage and listening to this song because I thought it was so pretty. This is a song Steve wrote about his dad, Bud Goodman, after Bud passed away, and it's called My Old Man.

This next song is one of my favorite songs that Steve wrote. I was fortunate enough throughout the years that about 75% of the songs Steve wrote, I was the first person to hear him because he'd call me up any time of the day or night, no matter where he was on the road or I was on the road, and just pick up the phone and say, I got one.

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Music and ideas in original shows you won't hear anywhere else. 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

Did you know each Berrien County farmer produces enough food for 44 people? 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

don't you want to? Take a great big bite of the apple. What the hell? Might as well. Let's play pin the tail of a bunny. Let's play grizzly bear finding honey. Let the lukewarm milk of precaution be spilled. It's full tilt.

Welcome to the Glorious Galene and look at ecosystem services, the things we receive for free from the Galene River watershed. Bacteria, fungi, and invertebrates help make our soil fertile, as well as break down leaves and branches. Insects, bats, and birds pollinate our flowers and fruit trees. Grasses are particularly important to the Galene River's water quality. Grasses hold soil in place. Think for a moment about the force of a raindrop and what would happen if there were no grasses or plants to break that force. Mud would form. Mud fills the soil pores and does not let the water infiltrate. This means that there's no recharge of our groundwater or where we get our drinking water. Not only do we lose groundwater, but the soil is washed away and flooding can result. We need our natural lands in the Galene River watershed for these free ecosystem services. From the banks of the Galene River, this is Peg Coring.

know, I got to tell you a story that's been told before, and that is that back in 1972, I was watching the film of Stevie, and he didn't tell it quite right. I remember I was playing in Richard Harding's club there, the Quiet Night, and after the show, Richard came up to me and said, "Look, somebody wants to play you a song." And I said, "Oh, no. Don't make me listen to songs now." But I looked around the corner. There was a nice-looking young guy there. And I said, "What can I do for you?" He said, "Look, I just want to play you one song." I said, "I'll tell you what. You buy me a beer. And I'll sit here and I'll drink it. And as long as it lasts, well, you can do anything you want." I sat down with the beer and took out his guitar and he played me this song. Turned out to be one of the finer beers in my life.

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Bacteria, fungi, and invertebrates help make our soil fertile, as well as break down leaves and branches. Insects, bats, and birds pollinate our flowers and fruit trees. Grasses are particularly important to the Galeen River's water quality. Grasses hold soil in place. Think for a moment about the force of a raindrop.

flowers, and fruit trees. Grasses are particularly important to the Glean River's water quality. Grasses hold soil in place. Think for a moment about the force of a raindrop and what would happen if there were no grasses or plants to break that force. Mud would form. Mud fills the soil pores and does not let the water infiltrate. This means that there's no recharge of our groundwater or where we get our drinking water. Not only do we lose groundwater, but the soil is washed away and flooding can result. We need our natural lands in the Glean River watershed for these free ecosystem services. 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

Children are at greater risk than adults from contaminants carried by floodwater. Since they dehydrate faster, they need to drink plenty of fluids. If the safety of your water is in question, either use bottled water or bring tap water to a rolling boil for at least 1 minute and let it cool before use. You should also keep children away from mud and make sure they don't play with anything that may have become polluted by floodwater or sludge. If you have questions about your tap water, you should give your child sponge baths using bottled or boiled water. From the U.S. Environmental Protection Agency.

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0: Welcome to the Glorious Galene and how to stop woodpeckers from drumming on your house. Spring is when the woodpecker drums to announce that your home is part of their territory. The damage is most common on cedar-sided buildings during the spring woodpecker breeding season. A good way to exclude woodpeckers is to install a mesh from the top of the eaves to the base of your structure where the woodpeckers have decided to drum. The bird netting can be attached with tacks or staples. From the banks of the Galene River, this is Peg Coring Seashon.
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Welcome to the Glorious Glean and a way to do something for the earth. Consider converting 25% of your land to native plants. Why? Over 40 million acres in the United States are turf grass. Lawns do little for the environment. They don't produce food for you or animals. Lawns cost you money for maintenance. Consider planting a native landscape as they catch water and filter pollutants such as soil runoff. Native landscapes also provide food for bees, pollinators, songbirds, and other wildlife. Native plant nurseries have kits available for shady and sunny yards that make decision-making and installation easier. Yes, there is a maintenance cost, such as mowing a prairie every couple years, but this is far cheaper from maintaining a lawn. Consider making a one-time investment in seed to make your yard beautiful. From the banks of the Galeen River, this is Peg Coring Seashon.

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Drink sangria in the park. 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

On this day in baseball history, September 14th, 1914, after being ejected for swearing, Johnny Evers claims he was talking to the ball and not to umpire Mal Eason. But the Braves shortstop is still suspended for 3 days. This day in baseball history is brought to you by the Biggest Little Baseball Museum, located on Three Oaks' magnificent Quarter Mile, and a proud supporter of Radio Harbor Country.

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1: You're listening to Radio Harbor Country. My name is Thomas Smith, and I'm here to talk a little bit about an upcoming event in Three Oaks, the second annual Jazz Fest. And the person that's going to tell me all about it is my special guest today. Her name is Heidi Smith. She's the executive director of the School of American Music. How you doing, Heidi?
2: I'm good, Tom. Good to see you.
1: Good to see you. So Jazz Fest, as the name implies, it's the second annual, which means we had a first annual, and for some reason you decided you wanted to go for a second annual.
2: Glutton for punishment. So when I started with the school a couple of years ago, our founder, Garth Taylor, at my interview said, I want to do a jazz festival and you're going to make it happen. So that was my driving force coming into the school. And then when Garth passed away suddenly last year, we knew our mission was on the right path, creating our first one. And it was such a huge success, we thought we're going to do it again. So here we are.
1: And is the plan for this to go in perpetuity until whatever?
2: Until people tell us not to do it anymore. Yeah. it's been a lot of fun. So we're hoping that this will continue for a long time to come.
1: And it's going to be on September 18th, 19th, and 20th, three nights or 3 days of activities, all surrounding jazz, starting with September 18th at the Acorn. Tell us what's happening.
2: Yeah, so we're really excited. We have got Kurt Elling, who is going to be headlining the whole Jazz Fest weekend, kicking off Friday the 18th at the Acorn. And he is performing Wildflowers from his Wildflowers album series, and will be performing with Ben Patterson this year. And Ben is a Steinway artist. So this is going to be a really exciting collaboration for us kicking off the Jazz Fest weekend.
1: Kurt Elling is no slouch himself. He's won 2 Grammys. He's been nominated 17 times. And he's going to be doing songs from... He's a jazz vocalist, for those who aren't familiar with him. He's going to be doing songs from an album called Wildflowers. And let's... Heidi, why don't you and I stop talking here and let our audience hear a little bit of Kurt Elling. This is After the Storm from Wildflowers. Whoop. This is what happens when you depend on an iPhone.

scared of what's behind.

0: Okay, that was Kurt Elling from Wildflowers After the Storm. So that's on the 18th at the Acorn.
1: Yeah, concert starts at 8 p.m. Eastern. And prior to that, we also have a VIP package and a VIP reception that starts at 6 p.m. in the old Allapash Mercantile shop directly across from the Acorn. And we might just have a little meet and greet with Kurt and Ben during that VIP reception.
0: Oh, great. Okay. That's always nice. A little behind-the-scenes action that you can take part in.
1: Yeah.
0: That's very nice. So the 19th is the next big event, and that's happening at the Vickers Theater. Tell me about that.
1: Yeah, so Saturday is kind of a big deal. Last year we just had a headlining performer at 8 p.m. This year we decided to crank it up a notch, and we're starting at 1 o'clock in the afternoon with Merriman's Playhouse Players out of South Bend, and they're doing an open mic showcase. So they'll start with a core of their six artists, and then people can come, artists can just drop in and do their jazz thing with Merriman's Players, and that's from 1 to 2:30. Then we take a little break, reset the house, and then 6 p.m. we have Patty Schaffner, who's an amazing singer-songwriter out of the Midwest, and she is going to be playing with Leandro Lopez Verde, who played here for us last year with Stephen Hashimoto, who's another Chicago-based jazz artist, and then also Buddy Pearson will be playing bass. So Patty's got a great set coming up at 6 o'clock. And then our headliner that evening at 8 p.m. is a gentleman named Sam Burkhart, who is a tenor saxophonist, and he'll be playing with Jeremy Kahn and Jake Vincel, who are two other very, very talented musicians out of the Chicagoland area, and we're blessed to have all of them come in here to Three Oaks.
0: Well, let's hear a little bit of music from, is it Sam Burkhart? Sam?
1: Yeah, Sam.
0: From Sam Burkhart and his album Lucky Dragonfly, and this is the title track.

0: right. That was Sam Burkhart from his album Dragonfly.
1: Lucky Dragonfly.
0: Lucky Dragonfly. Thank you, Heidi. So he's going to be playing on the 19th as part of the Vickers lineup. You're not going to want to miss that. And then there's one more day of events, and that is at Commune Market in Three Oaks. Heidi, tell us about that.
1: Yeah, so on Sunday, September 20th, we will close out Jazz Fest weekend with our Jazz Sunday brunch, and that'll be at Commune Market. That's right downtown Three Oaks, a new kind of event venue that opened, and we have returning this year Gene Franks, who played last year for us. And Gene actually is with the WDCB radio in Chicago and hosts their DCB jazz program. And so she's a good friend of Sam. And this year she's going to be playing with Mark Burnell and a woman named Stacy McMichael. So it's going to be an exciting trio rounding out the weekend.
0: Great. So, again, this is the second annual Jazz Fest in Three Oaks. It is on September 18th, 19th, and 20th, and it is put together by the School of American Music. This is really one of their major fundraisers for this group, and so they're hoping for plenty of support from the community. Heidi, before we go, tell us a little bit about the School of American Music.
1: Sure. So School of American Music, also known as SAM, was founded in 2012 by a gentleman named Garth Taylor, who is an incredible musician and philanthropist, both in this area, Chicago and California. And his philosophy

0: philosophy was that music should be accessible for everyone, regardless of their ability to pay. So our basic tenet is that we provide music lessons, private music lessons, everything from voice, piano, guitar to mountain dulcimer, violin. We keep adding new musical instruments as we find unique teachers that come to us that want to teach. One of the things that makes us unique is that we offer a really robust scholarship program. So it doesn't matter if you can afford lessons or not. We want to make sure that you can make that happen. We have students of all ages. Our youngest was 5. Our oldest is 81. So we span the gamut with students right now. And Jazz Fest is our largest fundraiser for the year. So in addition to the private lessons we offer, we also do a big variety of free community programming throughout the year, including free family concerts, community sing-alongs that are driven by the Harper Country Singers that are part of SAM. And then
1: I think everyone's familiar with the sing-alongs that happen around the Christmas time.
0: Yeah, they're great fun. And so we're right in the heart of that. As a matter of fact, the Harper Country Singers are doing their annual meet and greet to recruit new members for the holiday concert, which has become a family favorite. And that we do 2 concerts now. It's gotten so big, December 4th, or 5th and 6th this year. And then this year we had a new project that we took on that was a collaboration with the Acorn, and we created a youth summer music camp that was called the Music Playground. We had about 32 kids, campers that came in, and teachers were provided from SAM, and they learned voice, guitar, piano, they learned stage movement, a little bit of improv. And then at the end on Saturday, they had a final performance that was open to the community to celebrate all their hard work that week. And so that's one of our other new free programs that we offer in the area, and we're going to continue that one again next year as well.
1: That's amazing. School of American Music, are you still on the second floor of the public library in Three Oaks?
0: No, actually, we kind of outgrew it. So our main building is at 14 Maple Street in Three Oaks downtown. And then this last year we expanded, and we now have 5 extra studio spaces in the lower level of the Methodist Church in Three Oaks. Mm. So we keep growing. We're hoping at some point we might be able to expand on our main building. But we still have a lot of long ways to go to make that happen. But we've had some amazing donors that have come to the table and some grantors that are trying to help us continue to grow and expand. So we're really lucky.
1: Well, stop by and check them out. They're certainly part of this community, and they really put together quite a lineup of programming throughout the year that many of Harbor Country neighbors might not even realize they're enjoying the fruits of that organization. They're actually the ones behind putting together the programming that you're seeing and enjoying. So, Heidi, I'd just like to congratulate you on this Jazz Fest and everything that you put together with it. And hats off to the School of American Music. Thanks for joining us today.
0: Thanks for having me. I appreciate it.
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3: Ranger Station.
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0: Welcome to the Glorious Galene, and an answer to your question about what those blue jays are doing in your yard. You may have seen a blue jay pick up, peck, and then throw something down. Then you see the blue jay go on to another object in your yard. What's that blue jay doing? This behavior is typical of caching food or testing the food that's stored. At times, blue jays mix up and hide stones instead of nuts. The blue jay picks up and pecks to see if the object is food and if it can be eaten or needs to be discarded. You may also see blue jays break up and tear food into smaller pieces before eating it. From the banks of the Galene, this is Peg Coring Cishan.
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I'm the host of Stories from Graceland Pond. 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

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We just listened to Celtic Fiddle Fest with Andre Bruton leading the way. Before that, we had Galway Girl, Steve Earle, too. And before that, we had Steve Earle playing Mystery Train Part 2, and we started with theme, Mystery Train, with Elizabeth Mitchell. Now we'll get back to some music. We're going to listen to Fairport Convention, the original group.

That was William Tyler coming in after my amateur move. This is Kevin Cassidy. You're listening to Mystery Train. It's a mystery how I run these boards. But anyway, the show is called Mystery Train, and we're on WRHZ-LP 93.5 out of Sawyer and WHRC-LP 106.7 out of Three Oaks. 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Hope you will.

Around about 1953, I went down to New Orleans. Perhaps I should say many years ago. It was in the summertime. I went down there with Frank, Guy. We sang and bust our way through.

While we were down there, we had the name of a fellow to look up. Billy Thayer was a 5-string banjo picker. Lived in a house called 912 Toulouse Street. And the way we found him, well, that was a whole nother song. Just say we found Billy Thayer, and it took us over there to 912 Toulouse Street. The only entrance I knew to this place is over a back fence, up an alley. Going over a fence by some garbage cans. Out for that rusty nail. Now you're up, now you're over. And there was a cement over patio, all paved with concrete, with a banana tree in the middle of it. I never did see no bananas hanging on it. They said it was a banana tree. And a wooden staircase leading up to a wooden balcony that connected all the various different musicians, different various pads. And a gray cat with three legs named Gray. That used to lope along and fall down because Gray, he had a stroke and couldn't run too good on them three legs nohow. It was very hot there and humid in August, what with the wind coming off the Mrs. Miller River.

And there was this girl there that had once been an ex-ballet dancer, and she took all her clothes off and danced around in the rain, around the banana tree.

till the rain stopped. And so naturally, everybody ran indoors. And we sat around drinking Billy Fair's wine and getting acquainted till it was almost sunup. And as day started breaking, everybody started splitting over that back alley fence.

That was Backstep Cindy by Abigail Warren. She is a banjo player, obviously, and an expert in Asian music, which you can probably hear that influence in there a bit. And before that was Ramblin' Jack Elliott, a longtime favorite of mine, about his trip to New Orleans looking for a five-string banjo picker. And before that, I think I announced William Tyler playing Highway Anxiety from his Modern Country album. 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

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I'm going back to muscle shows, times are better than... We've got Doc Watson in the background. Before that, we had Leo.

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You're listening to Mystery Train. This dead air is part of the mystery. It's at 93.5. We don't need any more of that. All right, let me get back to the music. Sorry for the technical difficulties. Whoop, that's not what I want to do. Hang on.

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I'm going to be back next week at noon with another edition of Mystery Train. Please check back in. We'll see you then.

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got magic, got the load. John, I'm going higher, all aboard. I'm gonna take my seat right way back. Won't you watch this train go down the track? I'm gonna bring it on home, bring it on home to you. Watch out, memory.

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1: 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Mud would form. 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From the banks of the Galeen River, this is Peg Coring.

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She says it's much too late. He said, come here and step into this lake. And he said, yes, you're right. Let me tell the second mother this is...

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Welcome to the Glorious Galene and a look at elderberries, an attractive native landscape plant you might consider for your yard. Elderberries are a small shrub ranging from 5 to 12 feet tall. In June, there's a profusion of flat-topped white flowers that are fragrant. In the late summer, there are clusters of dark purple berries that attract birds and can be used for elderberry wine. Elderberries are also used for natural dye and can be made into preserves and juice. However, don't try the raw fruit, as it may cause you to vomit. Cook the fruit first. Elderberry's divided foliage has a soft appearance in the summertime and a graceful silhouette in the winter. From the banks of the Galene River, this is Peg Coring.

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0: What's on your mind?
1: I can't explain it. 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Metamorphosis, philosopher you thought you was.
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Welcome to the Glorious Galene and a look at elderberries, an attractive native landscape plant you might consider for your yard. Elderberries are a small shrub ranging from 5 to 12 feet tall. In June, there's a profusion of flat-topped white flowers that are fragrant. In the late summer, there are clusters of dark purple berries that attract birds and can be used for elderberry wine. Elderberries are also used for natural dye and can be made into preserves and juice. However, don't try the raw fruit, as it may cause you to vomit. Cook the fruit first. Elderberry's divided foliage has a soft appearance in the summertime and a graceful silhouette in the winter. From the banks of the Galene River, this is Peg Coring.

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0: talk by the Palestinian oud musician Huda Asfour, performing in our Democracy Now! Studio. This is Democracy Now!, democracynow.org, the War and Peace Report. I'm Amy Goodman. On Friday, memorials were held to mark 25 years since the 9/11 attacks on the World Trade Center, the Pentagon, and Flight 93, which crashed in Shanksville, Pennsylvania. The attacks killed nearly 3,000 people. In New York, at a ceremony at Ground Zero, family members of the victims read the names of those killed. During the ceremony, one widow, Terry Strada, accused U.S. officials of concealing the role of Saudi Arabia in the 9/11 attacks. 15 of the 19 hijackers were Saudi citizens. Terry Strada's husband, Tom Strada, worked at Cantor Fitzgerald on the 104th floor of the North Tower. In a moment, Terry Strada will join us live. But first, let's turn to her remarks on Friday.
1: And my husband, Tom Strada, you are missed more with each year that passes. But how can it be 25 years and still we have no justice for the role that Saudi Arabia played in your murder? Yes, we finally made it into a court and have proved that the Kingdom of Saudi Arabia fomented a rancid culture of anti-American terrorism around the globe and then sent its agents to support the radical Islamist hijackers so they could attack you and all of our loved ones. But for 25 years, administration after administration, including leaders in front of us here today, chose to protect the Saudis instead of standing with the 9/11 families. They withheld evidence. They vetoed JASTA. They broke promises, both public and private. It has been one betrayal after another. President Trump can still change that. Tell the Saudis to stop lying. Tell them that if they want to be friends with the USA, they cannot continue to deny all of this, all of the pain, all of the destruction that we have all been suffering through. Vice President Vance, thank you for being here today. Please carry that message back. Stand with the families. Stand with the survivors. Stand with Americans. As my husband Tom would have said, that is always the right thing to do. God bless all of us. God bless America.
0: The words of 9/11 widow Terry Strada speaking Friday at a ceremony in New York marking 25 years since the attack on the World Trade Center. During the ceremony, a man who identified himself as the nephew of 9/11 victim Lisa Marie Terry also mentioned the Saudi connection.
2: Aunt Lisa Marie Terry, for 25 years, the deep state has hidden the truth about what happened that day 25 years ago. President Trump, you're our last hope. Release the unredacted files that implicate Saudi Arabia while what's left of the victims' families are still alive to see it.
0: We're joined now by Terry Strada. Her husband, Tom, died in the World Trade Center attack. She's the national chair of 9/11 Families United and is also part of a lawsuit against Saudi Arabia. Terry, thanks so much for being with us. And even 25 years later, our condolences on the death of your husband and so many others.
3: Thank you. I appreciate that. And thank you for having me.
0: Well, why don't we start off by talking about your call on Friday, and it was quite unusual for while people were naming those who died 25 years ago, demanding that calling out Trump and Vice President Vance and demanding that the Trump administration recognize Saudi Arabia's role in the 9/11 attacks. What do you want recognized?
3: I want the truth to be recognized, and we have already taken an abundance of evidence into a courtroom. A federal judge has ruled in our favor that the evidence is credible and that we can go to trial with the Kingdom of Saudi Arabia. I really wasn't calling out President Trump. I was calling on him to help us. I was calling out the Bush administration, the Obama administration, and the Biden administration for withholding evidence, for breaking promises to us.

On this day in baseball history, September 14th, 1914, after being ejected for swearing, Johnny Evers claims he was talking to the ball and not to umpire Mel Eason. But the Braves shortstop is still suspended for 3 days. This Day in Baseball History is brought to you by the Biggest Little Baseball Museum, located on Three Oaks' magnificent quarter mile, and a proud supporter of Radio Harbor Country.

0: People on the River is underwritten in part by Louise's Harbert Swedish Bakery and Market, baking since 1912.
1: The poet is the supreme artist, for he is the master of color and form, and the real musician besides, and is lord over all life and arts. Oscar Wilde.

Hello again. I'm your Fred. Your Fred Ted. Your friend Ted. And you're listening to People on the River on Radio Harbor Country. We played a gig last night at a local inn for Harbor Country's annual Art Attack Fest. A splendid time was guaranteed for all. And I'm not caffeinated tonight.

Last Sunday night, I wrote a letter to my loved ones. I signed my name and knew I had stayed away too long. There was a time when my heart was free to wander. And I remember as I sing this.

0: I better decide who I am. I better figure that out if I'm going to pick up that burring cell phone. Because after I say hello, they're going to say something like, how you doing, blank? And I'm going to have to know how blank is doing. Could be the White House calling. Nonetheless, I'm going to forego the phone and go for a walk. And ruminate while chewing on a macaroni sandwich. On German pornography and the fact I could have worn more paisley. And that was the last time I committed suicide. It was a stack of New Yorkers piled up all the way down the Fuji, and we spread them out end to end, and we were concocting the world's longest short story. It was very tasteful. But back to German pornography.
1: Where are we now?
0: Where's the drums? Where's the bass?
1: Where's the German pornography?
0: My head's pounding. I woke up in this place. You get your hair cut and it goes to your head. Next thing you know, there's this Polish hairdresser who wants to work out. Oh! Me no speaky. Anyway, I was working on the longest short story in the world. Took me all the way down to Fuji. Was that Fiji? I always wanted to climb Fuji. Suddenly, quite unexpectedly, we came back to the theme of the Beat Generation and German pornography. Necrophiliacs aside, there's far more mutilations and war to consider. The White House has made a collect call, and I know who I am. I'm the guy who's wearing the paisley tails. I'm coming to the inaugural ball dressed as Frank Sinatra, circa. Now I gotta figure out what year it is. They are my retro mint green Vespa. Oh, if I die one more time, I may be reborn. I may find heaven. My butt in the back seat of a Volkswagen yellow bug. Anyway, I was chewing on this macaroni sandwich. To the phone. Franz Kafka. I don't know how many of you have had the pleasure, the joy, the downright satisfaction of reading Franz Kafka. I know I never have. And that, ladies and gentlemen, is the longest short story in the bar tonight. Thank you very much.

Okay, then. You're listening to People on the River with Ted May on WRHC. We just visited Massachusetts with the Gibb Boys, then heard the hobo song from Maywood, Illinois' own John Prine. Then I riffed with the Jazz Lizards at Weeds in Chicago, circa 2008. Actor Mike Shannon was in attendance, as he was when I co-founded a Red Orchid Theater in the 90s in Chicago. Mike borrowed an upright bass and recited Shel Silverstein's Armadillo during one of my poetry readings. And that was Sergio Gomez, Weed's proprietor, in the background asking for German porno details. He was always wearing blue overalls. And he's a big guy, long black hair, and circular black sunglasses every moment of the day and night. Weeds used to have numerous ladies' brassieres hanging from their rafters. The tradition began like a tip jar, sprinkled with the band's own cash, hopefully inciting the patrons to follow suit. And for Weeds, they sure did. Bless our stars.

0: aboard.
1: Let me get in here and get me a ticket.
2: Say, man, look here. Is this a down-home special?
3: No.
2: Well, give me a ticket there, man.
3: What ticket, man?
2: A ticket to Macomb, Mississippi.
3: Macomb?
2: Yeah, Macomb.
3: I thought you was going to Appaloosa.
2: Yeah, I'm going to Appaloosa, all right. The train going through there, but I ain't getting off.

to get to Candy's room, had a walk, darkness at Candy's hall. Strangers from the city, call my baby's number, you may bring her toys, but when I come knocking,

Yeah. You're still listening to People on the River with Ted May. Who would have thunk it? We heard Bury My Body from the Animals on that last block, along with Down Home Special by Bo Diddley, and Light a Candle for Love, one song from my play Mafia Princess. That was a friend of the show, Richard Shane, on vocal. We won Best Libretto for Mafia Princess at the Moondance Film Festival in Boulder, Colorado. And Bruce Springsteen, he sang to us about Candy's Room from his album Darkness on the Edge of Town. The boss insists Candy wasn't a professional girl, but there's ways to kill yourself without killing yourself, as evinced in the film Saturday Night Fever. Don't play on bridges, kids. You may recall on a previous show, I mentioned Eric Burdon had asked Vladimir Putin what future issues would surface of great consequence. Putin said water. The scarcity of water. And like Vlad Impalers before him, God knows, Putin's thirsty.

You got to hurry up. You got to hurry up. You got to catch up. You got to catch up. You got to hook up. You got to hook up. You got to hook up. You got to hook up. You got to hook up. Too many ups out there. Yeah.

Well, hell's bells. We just heard Water from Eric Burdon from his record Till Your River Runs Dry. In my opinion, his Water song sounds a lot like the Animals hit from the 60s, It's My Life. We recommend you consider the symmetry and the messages. Then we heard Too Many Ups by R.L. Burnside from his album Wish I Was in Heaven, Sitting Down. And then The Devil's Real, Chris Smithers revealed from his album Live As I'll Ever Be. And you know what? Right now,

That was Stan Rogers reminding us we don't have to go home, but... And before him, we went to Sinatra, Nice and Easy. And leading that block was Interpol with their Say Hello to Angels. I'll be seeing Interpol Friday at the Aragon Ballroom. This is Ted May with People on the River. I'll be wearing my Interpol t-shirt. I'm not sure the red one or the turquoise. So say hi if you see me. And finally, I love you fans gathering outside after the show, but it's getting to be a bit of a security issue. People can't get their cars out. And, people have been trampled, things like that. Let's try to meet more on a one-to-one basis. Have a beautiful evening. See you next week, Monday, 7 p.m. Michigan time.

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You listen to the Breakaway Show, Mardi Gras edition, Fat Tuesday. We're back. It's been 2 months. I'm trying to remember how to use this board. All 45s from Louisiana, all night long. Mr. Professor Longhair. Thanks for tuning in.